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8: Well, hey there, and happy weekend to you. I'm your host, William Ryan III. 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
2: Chapter in the Gospels, I would say Matthew chapter 6, because Jesus packs so much into this chapter. It's almost all red letters. It's him. He teaches the Lord's Prayer. He talks about fasting, going into your inner closet in your heart, you know, and not being a hypocrite, talking about what it means to give to the poor. And then he starts talking about anxiety, fear, worry. And he says, don't be worried. Look at the birds of the air. Look at the flowers in the field. If God takes care of them, how much more will he take care of you? The most used phrase in the Bible is don't be afraid. Jesus even says later in Scripture, in this world you will have trouble, but I leave you my peace. So my hope for you as you hear this song is you're reminded by Jesus that everything's going to be all right. Number 19.

0: your love.
1: I love that new one from Toby Mac. He's at number 18 after a 2-point jump with that one called Lord, It Feels Good. Here on 20, the Countdown Magazine. Yeah, he just wrapped up a summer tour as well. He was with Zach Williams, Seth Schlieder, and Jamie McDonald. Some great artists there. And that's a show that I would have loved to experience. But did you make it out to one of those 8 tour stops within those 11 days? If so, like, reach out, let me know how it was. I'm sure it was amazing. Well, last week here in the United States, we were celebrating America's 250th birthday, which was a really big deal. Tons of events all across the country, like parades and fireworks and drone shows, cookouts, concerts. I mean, you name it, and we were doing it here in America. And I know Canada also celebrated Canada Day in a big way last week as well. And one of those things that I love about 20 The Countdown Magazine is that we're not just one country listening together, we're a global family. I mean, think about that. That's pretty cool. This next message comes to us from Rima Media in New Zealand, where they're getting ready for a very different kind of celebration.
2: Hi there, this is Diane from Rima in New Zealand. This weekend is a celebration in New Zealand. We get to celebrate another new year. Yeah, that's right, it is Matariki. This signals the Māori New Year. Now for Māori, the appearance of the Matariki star cluster heralds a time of remembrance, joy and peace. And it's a great time for communities to come together and celebrate. So, this is a bit of a new holiday for New Zealanders. Since 2022, we have been marking Matariki every year with a day off work on Friday.
1: Wow, that is so fascinating. 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Matariki. I got to look that up and read a little bit more about it. 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Well, hey, if there's an exciting celebration happening in your part of the world, I got to know about it. 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Because this show, it's totally better with your stories from all over the world. So chime in. Let me know what's going on in your neck of the woods.
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1: 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I mean, so many great songs are on the way. 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

0: It is Torrin Wells with Breathe on it, at number 16 this week on 20 The Countdown magazine. You know, he's got to record his first live worship album recently, and that is pretty cool. It comes out early in October, so be on the lookout for that. Well, what keeps you coming back here to 20 each week? Maybe it's hearing where your favorite song landed on the chart. Maybe there's something more to it, like it's discovering new artists, or maybe there's something even deeper. We recently heard from Carmel in Australia, who said, "Praise God for 20 The Countdown magazine and Vision Radio. Because of this program, I can hear new Christian music that keeps me grounded and focused on Christ." 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
1: Coming up.
0: Well, we heard from Torrin Wells a little earlier. We also have Tasha Layton in a little later to tell us about her latest song. And there's still some more great music on the way as we finish out this first hour of our countdown. And next hour, new music in that future fan favorite. You can find out which song won with the most votes. 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
0: Oh, we're right in the middle of our countdown this weekend with Chandler Moore up next. Here he is with God, I'm Just Grateful.
1: Number 15.

0: Perfectly.
1: That is Micah Tyler and Colton Dixon teaming up for that version of Perfectly here at number 13 on 20 The Countdown magazine. You know, that version of it, actually, I just got word that they are at number one in Australia with that song. That's pretty exciting, isn't it? Well, you know, it's climbing here on the chart here in the U.S., so I can't wait till it's number one here. You know, the melody in it is really fun, but if you really stop and think about it, one of the biggest lies we can believe is that God loves some sort of future version of us. You know, the one who finally gets it all together. But the gospel says something totally different. God isn't waiting for you to become perfect before he draws you near. He meets you right where you are with the rough, unfinished parts of your story. And I am so glad that he does that too. Now, if you've never experienced that kind of grace in your life, or maybe you need to rediscover it today, we would love to help you with that. 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

0: Well, that was last weekend's top three, and we still have this weekend's top three coming up just a little later for you. We are going to officially kick off our top 10 remaining songs here in just a minute, so stay with me until the end.
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1: Right at that midpoint of today's countdown, and I hope you were able to catch the first half, but if not, no worries, because we have a full chart posted for you at 20thecountdown.com. You can even stream the show there 24/7. So jump in with me now as we work our way to find out who is at number one, if it's Elevation Rhythm again or someone new. And we're also going to have some stories behind a few of these songs coming up, along with the winning future fan favorite pick of the week.
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1: Well, the band Mercy Me is holding steady in this number 10 spot here. They are coming up next with a song that has been here for 21 weeks on the countdown. Here they are with Make It Well.
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1: But really, he helps schools celebrate and businesses stand out. 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

0: Number two again this week, it's C.C. Winans with Worthy of It All here on 20, the Countdown Magazine. Now, I mentioned right before I played that song that she is going to make 4 tour stops in Europe next month. And I found out if you're in the Netherlands, the U.K., Sweden, Norway, or Germany, then you have a good chance of getting to check her out there and get to see her in concert. 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
9: This is Nate from Elevation Rhythm, and this is the heart behind our song, Washed. The Bible says in Ephesians 2:13, "But now in Christ Jesus, you who were once far off have been brought near by the blood of Christ." And that's what the song Washed is all about. We are able to celebrate that we were once far off, and because of the blood of Jesus washing us, we are now near to the heart of the Father.
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0: 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Andy, thanks so much for jumping on today, man.
1: Thanks, Austin. Glad to be here.
0: Now, I was doing some reading up on you before we hopped on today, and you are a Texan by birth. Is that right?
1: I am. Yep. Born and raised in Waco, Texas.
0: Okay. So I did some reading about Waco. Let's see if you know these things about your hometown there.
1: Okay.
0: Darwin the gorilla. Are you familiar with Darwin?
1: Maybe.
0: He's a giant statue on Austin Avenue, which I don't know where that is, but all throughout the year, whether it's sports, holidays, other events in the city, they'll paint him or put stuff on him. He's just this gorilla. I looked him up, and he's there. He's real. He's just this statue gorilla that people will.
1: How long has it been there?
0: I don't know. I didn't mean to look at that.
1: That does not ring a bell. And I lived in Waco for 18 years.
0: Well, next time you're in Waco, go check out Darwin.
1: Okay.
0: And
1: all right.
0: You can meet
1: Gives
0: him.
1: Me a reason to go back.
0: That's
1: yeah.
0: right. That's right. And then I was, now this was wild to me. The name Waco has been spelled at least 32 different ways.
1: Okay.
0: Which feels made up. Like it feels like people are just, you can't just spell something however you want to spell it. But I was reading through it and I've got all these different, you know, WACCO, which sounds like wacko. WACHOS, and then there's all kind of seem like maybe some Hispanic spellings as well with H and stuff like that. But 32 different ways the name.
1: I'm gonna
0: Waco
1: guess maybe from the Waco Indian tribe that was I don't know. I think that's where the name Waco came from, was the Native American tribe that was in that area. So I don't know. Maybe the translation has gotten changed over the years.
0: Yeah.
1: I know. So my name, like Christman, doesn't have a T in it.
0: Right.
1: And, but the etymology of my name, as I go back and do research on my family history, the T is in there somewhere. We just don't know exactly where it got lost. Right. So and that's the thing with names and cities and, you know, I've got a friend of mine who lives in Washington. His last name is Wilson, but he's a double L Wilson.
0: Oh.
1: And there aren't many of them, but that's the original spelling of that name. So yeah, throughout the decades or centuries or whatever, I guess that L just drops off, just like those letters in Waco.
0: I
1: just hijacked
0: I've...
1: your podcast, but just keep going. Sorry.
0: Yeah, I don't know.
1: It's what
0: no, no,
1: I
0: no.
1: Do.
0: I don't know. Well, this is what the show is. And so I don't know if I've ever seen a double L Wilson in my life. So now,
1: I don't know, me either, not until I met him. Yeah.
0: I gotta be it's like a unicorn. I gotta be on the lookout now. Maybe it'd be like when you buy a car, you know, and you've never seen one like the car, and then you buy it and like they're everywhere. So maybe now that I know
1: that's what it
0: exists,
1: is.
0: Maybe I'll see one. And then the last one, which is the worst kept secret, nothing, but we gotta bring it up, is Dr. Pepper, of course.
1: That's right. I saw you drinking one earlier.
0: I did.
1: That's
0: I got mine here.
1: Mm-hmm.
0: He's been going. So are you a Dr. Pepper guy?
1: I can be. I don't really drink soft drinks, but Diet Dr. Pepper is my diet drink of choice for sure. Yeah.
0: Because I had David Crowder on, you know, a year or two ago, and he talked about
1: he bought
0: the house. You know, he bought the house that Dr. Pepper.
1: Oh, really?
0: Yeah.
1: Oh, wow.
0: And I think it was not, I think it was a fixer upper, if I'm being honest with you. If I remember the story right, it was definitely,
1: I'm sure.
0: It wasn't move in ready, but he's obsessed with Dr. Pepper and he couldn't wait to move into it.
1: Wow. So we got two more. You left out a couple of really big,
0: all right, what we got?
1: Waco trivia facts here. Steve Martin was born in Waco. That's his hometown. Yeah. And Word Records, that's where they were originally based.
0: I had no idea.
1: Yeah, they had a building, office building downtown that just said Word on it. I never knew what it was growing up. I grew up in the 70s and 80s and I didn't know what that was, but you know, becoming a Christian music artist later on, I'm like, wait a minute, I was like, you that's know, it. 5 miles away from Amy Grant and Gary Chapman and, you know, just all of these Kathy Tricoli and Stephanie Bouchard and all these people who were on Word back in the day, the Imperials, they were all coming through Waco and going to the Word building. And I was like, man, I really missed out.
0: I had no idea about either one of those. Steve Martin, I'm going to see Steve Martin in a couple of months with Martin Short.
1: Amazing.
0: Very pumped about it.
1: Oh my gosh, I love
0: Very pumped.
1: Only Murders. It's so well written and done. And it's just, I've become such a Martin Short fan over these seasons, and they're I saw their first stage show
0: Yeah.
1: on Netflix, I think, just a few years ago. But yeah, that'd be something fun to see.
0: Yeah,
1: All right.
0: I'm excited to see them. Hopefully we make it.
1: Yeah.

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Well, Andy, your background goes all the way back to huge group 4HIM back in the day. And of course, you're doing all kind of stuff now, the One Degree of Andy podcast. And we talked a little about

0: hands in a lot of things. But going back, what got you into music to begin with?
1: Well, the story goes that my brothers used to carry me around to basketball games. So I'm a late I'm the bonus baby of the family. My older brothers are 12 and or sorry, 10 and 13 years older than me. So, by the time I was 2, maybe 3 years old, they would take me to basketball games, high school basketball games, and sit in the bleachers and tell me to sing. And so I would start singing, and all the girls would, start to migrate over, this cute little boy singing, and that's how they'd get the girls. So that's kind of the story that I've gotten from my family. But I've just always sung. I don't know when there was a time I wasn't singing. My mom used to put me on stage when I was 6, 7 years old, and she would take me around on Saturday mornings to WMU meetings, and I would sing at church. I would sing in the choir even at a young age. I started playing piano when I was 5 and or 4, actually. I was 4 years old when I started playing piano. And then I just always had an opportunity to sing at my church. I started singing at school. Growing up in Waco, especially, Baylor University is there. And of course, we talk about Word Records, but really the area of Waco that I lived in wasn't a lot of musical stuff going on. So there wasn't a lot to look up to. There wasn't a group of musicians that I could hang out with and glean from. So I was kind of on my own. So I was kind of an anomaly at my high school, too. Just the kid who could sing and play some instruments. So I just always knew. I don't know. I was the cheap version of the minister of music at my church when I was my little Southern Baptist church when I was 16, 17 years old. They paid me like $25 a week to lead the hymn service. So I kind of cut my teeth on that. And then I went to school at Oklahoma State in the mid-80s, and just I didn't go for music. I went for engineering, but I kept falling into bands. I was singing at church again, my college church, and finally I got a phone call from the guy that ran the group Truth, Roger Breland, who had heard that I was a tenor, had a strong voice, and they were losing their tenor at the time, one of their main tenors, and invited me to come audition. I got hired, and that's my career started there.
0: Rest is history. What point in all that is for him coming to play?
1: So when I got into Truth was an ensemble that had 4 male singers, 4 female singers, 4 rhythm and 4 horns. So at any point with wives and merch people and tech people, there were probably 25 to 26 people on the bus at a time. And we did 350 shows a year. You couldn't own a home. You couldn't own a car. I literally owned a suitcase, a briefcase. This is before backpacks. Owned a briefcase and a hang-up bag, and that was everything. And I did 350 shows a year. And when I got there, Mark Harris was already in the group. He had been there for about 6 months. Then about 3 months after I got there, Marty McGeehee joined the group. And then a few months after that, Kirk Sullivan joined the group for his second stint in the group. He'd been there about a decade before. And I don't know, something just clicked when the 4 of us would sing together just by ourselves as a quartet. We started doing some fun Southern gospel things, and then the producers and songwriters would start writing some things for us when we do Truth albums. So there was a little bit of a standout, and we stayed together for 3.5 years. Like, so many of the other band members and female singers came and went, but for some reason, the 4 of us just really clicked, and we stayed together for a long period of time. And then Truth was on the Benson label, and so Roger Breland just, had a conversation with their ownership and A&R department and said, "Hey, I think there's a need for a young male pop quartet, and really been one since the Imperials, and with like 4 lead singers." So Benson took a chance on us. Where There's Faith came out in 1990, and like you said earlier, the rest is history.
0: Rest is history. You know, I saw Truth a long time ago. I remember seeing it. It had been after you guys, for him was already rolling at this point. But I remember seeing Truth. But that, that's the people that look back on groups like Truth and other kind of ministry based groups and bands like that don't realize the 350 shows. Like this just like you're just constantly
1: Yeah, there's
0: grinding
1: nothing
0: on.
1: else out there like it. I feel bad for young artists because there's no training ground like that's available, except singing at church, in 20-minute bursts on Sunday. You don't really get that that road experience and figuring out who you are as a musician and as a vocalist. I mean, my goodness, I did 1,000 shows in 3 years with Truth. And you don't, before we ever did a concert, is for him. So there's no training ground like that that's available to people. It's a shame, really.
0: Yeah, because there is no substitute for performing live.
1: Right. That's
0: There's no
1: right.
0: substitute for it. And so incredible.

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0: And he's Andy Christman here on Behind the Tunes from the Visible Music College Studios. 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Well, just kind of going back again to some earlier days in your life as well. Do you remember the first album you bought with your own money?
1: Yes, I do. It was the Imperials' One More Song for You.
0: All right. So
1: Probably
0: that month.
1: 1979. Yeah.
0: All
1: With
0: right.
1: Russ Taff and,
0: Yep.
1: oh, yeah. And then the producer was Michael Amardian on that record, who did the Big Christopher Cross record. He used to play for Steely Dan and, on a lot of their records. He was kind of one of the really big, great musicians. I mean, he's the albums that he's either produced or written on have sold 500 million units. Like, I mean, this guy was everywhere in the 70s and 80s. There's this great story about him that he's been on my podcast, and it's a fantastic episode. But one time he was doing a session in the 90s and as a keyboardist, and someone mentioned, "Hey, it would sound really good if there's an accordion on this track." And he goes, "Man, I got one out in my car." So I'm like, "You travel with an accordion?" He goes, "Yeah, man, I'll always keep it in there." Goes out, gets the accordion, starts playing. And somebody goes, "It's really weird, but that sounds exactly like the accordion on a Piano Man." He goes, "What? It should. That was me." That's the kind of stuff that he was involved in. Like, he was the pro's pro. And so we actually got to work with him. He was on our wish list for years. And we didn't get to work with him until our fourth album. And then when we did, we became best friends. And he was our main producer for the rest of our career. So,
0: Those are
1: and
0: the
1: his wife used to date Steve Martin.
0: full
1: Back to Waco.
0: circle. We
1: Back
0: close
1: to
0: the
1: Waco.
0: circle.
1: Hey,
0: 15
1: thanks for
0: minutes
1: having me on.
0: in.
1: Well,
0: I'm gonna edit that, but at the end,
1: there you
0: close
1: go.
0: the circle. Those are those people, like, we see the artists that are on the covers and doing the and we listen to, but those are the stories, those people like that that many people have never heard of are some of the most incredible stories to hear. I love hearing those stories. It's incredible. Sorry, so with that in mind, Imperials was your first one you bought.
1: Yeah.
0: Who were some of your other influences growing up?
1: Man, well, if I go back to those early albums that I bought, of course, the Imperials, DeGarmo and Key, the Resurrection Band. Oh, shoot, what's his name? I've had him on podcasts. I've had all these guys that were Chris Christian. Leon Patillo, that's what I was trying to think of. Those were some of the earliest albums. Keith Green, of course. I bought every Keith Green record, and even after he left his Sparrow deal, and you could only buy his albums through the mail. I would send whatever money I had to Lyndale, Texas, and would get those Steve Green albums. I still have them. I still have them all in my record collection. So those were some of the ones that I really grew up on. Andrus Blackwood and Company. I was a big fan of them, and of course, Truth. I heard Truth when I was in college. Like my freshman year in college, I had no idea that a couple of years later I'd be on the bus with them. The Cruz family. There were so many really great artists back then in the 80s that were just making fantastic music. It rivaled what I was hearing on secular radio.
0: All right, with that in mind, if you could open up for anybody, dead or alive, who would it be?
1: Open up for anybody. Well, I mean, I have a Mount Rushmore of vocalists that I really revere and look up to.
0: All right, who is it?
1: The first one is Kenny Loggins. So, and I've what's cool is I don't know Kenny personally, but I've gotten to meet him several times, and we have a lot of friends in common. A lot of his band guys that have played with him over the years are very good friends of mine. So I've been able to kind of be in his vicinity now and then. He's heard a couple of the For Him records in the past because so many of the guys that played on it played for him. And we'd go backstage and meet him, and he'd go, "Oh yeah, For Him. Yeah, I just, Chris Rodriguez just gave me your new hymns album. It's fantastic." I'm like, I can die right now. My life is complete. My hero, has heard my record. But yeah, Kenny Loggins would be at the top. Tears for Fears is my favorite band of all time, and so if I had an opportunity several years ago when they were on tour, a very close friend of mine who's now passed was friends with their drummer, and their drummer said, "Hey, I want you to come back and meet the guys and kind of hang out with the band." And I'm just like, I'm dying inside. I'm just like, this is a dream fulfilled for this, young kid from Waco who grew up on the music. And the drummer came out right before the show started and went, "Hey, yeah, it's not a good time to go backstage. I won't tell you who they were opening for, but there was a lot of angst going on."
0: Okay.
1: He's like, "They're shutting down the backstage area." I'm like, "Oh man, I lost my opportunity there." So Roland Orzabal would be on my the lead singer, would be on my Mount Rushmore. Of course, Michael McDonald, gosh, Mickey Thomas from Starship. I would love to sing with
0: Oh.
1: him and do something with him at some point. And yeah, those are the ones off the top of my head, but everything's going to go back to Kenny Loggins for me.
0: Kenny, I know you're listening. Come on.
1: Yes.
0: Just
1: Give me a
0: do it.
1: call, Kenny. Let's do something.
0: Just throw us a bone. All right. Just one show.

0: Again, wrapping up here with Andy Christman on Behind the Tunes from the Visible Music College Studios. Check him out at andychristman.com, One Degree of Andy podcast. Many of you know him from For Him. Andy, I like to end with a little rapid fire. You got your game
1: Okay.
0: face on?
1: All right, let's go.
0: What's your favorite junk food?
1: Anything sour, so Sour Patch Kids, Sour Ropes. Oh, there's these. Have you ever these? I'll tell you what it really is. It's the little sour fruit balls, like you can get in Cracker Barrel or
0: Oh,
1: at a gas station. Cherry Sours. That's it for
0: That's
1: me.
0: the one.
1: I could live on those. Yeah.
0: Can you name one of the seven dwarfs?
1: Sleepy.
0: What dish does Andy Christman cook best?
1: Eggs over easy.
0: There
1: I'm
0: you
1: good at
0: go.
1: it. Yeah.
0: What color is your toothbrush?
1: Right now it's light purple.
0: All right. In the movie about your life, the Andy Christman story, what actor would play you?
1: Oh man. Well, I've been told most of my life growing up I look a lot like Andrew McCarthy. So I would go with that. Do you know who that is?
0: I'm looking at my right, Andrew.
1: He's part of the Rat Pack, the Brat Pack
0: Oh yeah.
1: from the early
0: I
1: 80s.
0: see that.
1: Yeah.
0: I can see that. Good choice. Good
1: I got
0: choice.
1: Michael J. Fox a lot, but
0: I can
1: I
0: see that
1: really
0: too.
1: felt like Andrew McCarthy was kind of my
0: Yeah,
1: body double.
0: see
1: Yeah.
0: that. I can see that. If you could be any Marvel character, who would it be?
1: Oh man. I have no idea. I've never thought of that. Maybe, I don't know. Superman? No, that's right. That's DC, isn't it? Yeah, I
0: Acceptable.
1: don't know. Let's just say Thor. I don't know. I just pulled that out of thin air.
0: We're gonna let Andy Christman be Superman. That's fine. There's no rules. There's no rules here. We do what we want.
1: Yeah.
0: Do you have a favorite board game?
1: My favorite board game. Wow. Scrabble,
0: That's a
1: probably.
0: good
1: Yeah.
0: classic. You have a
1: Yeah.
0: time machine for one day. Where and when do you go?
1: Oh, man. I would go back. My wife and I talk about this all the time. I'd go back to the day that I had my first date with her. It was magical. That I st we still talk about it.
0: Nice.
1: And well, I remember we met at the World Center Marriott. Truth had a day off, and Roger Breland rented the upstairs penthouse for all of us, and had food served. And there's a big grand piano, and somebody introduced me to her, and I met her that night. And I remember like, okay, I think that's her.
0: Where was
1: So,
0: it? Where was
1: in
0: it?
1: Orlando. The
0: Okay.
1: Marriott World Center in Orlando.
0: And the rest really is history.
1: That's right. 35 years later.
0: Favorite cartoon growing up?
1: Speed Racer, I guess.
0: Oh yeah,
1: That's the
0: nice.
1: one I'd always rush home to see from school. Yeah.
0: Last but not least, something you hate that everybody else loves.
1: Well, I'm gonna say. I can't stand it. And politics aside,
0: Yeah.
1: or whatever he's doing right now, Springsteen. I just don't like his voice.
0: Ah.
1: He's not the boss of me.
0: Yeah.
1: So that's my first. There are a couple of people, and he's one of them that I immediately changed the channel. Now, that's a contention with my wife. She loves Springsteen. And I took her to his show here when he came here to Tulsa years ago. And it was 3.5 hours of me just going, oh, when is this going to be over? I didn't know a single song. He didn't do a single hit. I still had to listen to that voice.
0: It is. That's fair. He's Andy Christman on Behind the Tunes. Learn all about him at andychristman.com. Again, check him out, the One Degree of Andy podcast. Andy, thanks so much for hopping on today, man. You've been a ton of fun.
1: Thanks, Austin. That was fun.

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0: Hope your weekend's going well. I'm Mountain Mike. Thanks so much for listening to Shine FM. Let's pray, Lord, for everyone listening right now. Those off this weekend, we ask for true rest, refreshing moments, sweet time with family. For those working hard this weekend, we pray for strength, safety, a quick, fulfilling shift. Lord, may we all feel valued, seen, and deeply encouraged today. Amen.
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Don't know if you've got some friends or family down in Calgary on social media. Lots happening with the Calgary Stampede. 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Edmonton, of course, going to have our time as well. July 17th, next Friday, K-Days kicks off. 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Butter chicken corn dog. 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Crispy ginger beef pierogies. That looks really good. International pierogies with those. They always have a interesting flavor every year, and it's always awesome. So anyway, lots to check out at the K-Days website. Have fun with your family.

0: We are safe and fun for the whole family. Shine FM. I'm out, Mike. Good news story for you this weekend. Out of Phoenix, a local police officer saved a summer field trip for over 100 kids when funding fell through. For Greenway Middle School's summer celebration, school resource officer Sean Reeve stepped up. He paid out of pocket to rent an entire movie theater, covering tickets, popcorn, drinks for 144 middle schoolers to watch Toy Story 5. For many of the students, their first time ever inside a theater. Officer Reeve asked for nothing in return, only telling the kids to pay it forward as they grow older. So awesome.
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0: What's old is new again. They say that a lot. Hey, it's Mike. Little House on the Prairie is back. A new version, anyway. Oh, I know, growing up, my family, we watched that old 70s, 80s one with Michael Landon all the time. Netflix premiered a new adaptation this week. Apparently closer to the book than the original TV series was, but it was good family viewing back in the day. Well, hopefully this one is too. Canada plays a starring role as well. The story is set in southeastern Kansas, but the reboot was filmed entirely in Manitoba. So there you go. Netflix, a new Little House on the Prairie you might want to check out.
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Hey, I'm Mountain Mike. I love when a good news hero story is about a kid. 7-year-old Texas boy being hailed a hero after saving his toddler brother from drowning. Scary incident unfolded. 1-year-old Liam found unresponsive in the family's pool. Young Patrick didn't panic. He pulled his little brother from the water, alerted his mom, ran to a neighbor's house for help. First responders took over, and thankfully, Liam expected to fully recover. The Johnson County Sheriff's Office says Patrick's quick thinking saved his brother's life. They've nominated him for a special Sheriff's Commendation Award. Way to go! Big brother for the win!

0: Shine FM, it's Mike checking the National Day calendar. Oh, it's a good weekend. Two of my favorites for baked goods, National Blueberry Muffin Day today and National Pecan Pie Day we get to celebrate as well. Now that is a tasty pie, loaded with calories, so just a heads up on that. But in those calories is lots of yumminess. But blueberry muffins, they're good too. You know what would be good? Maybe making some or picking some up at the bakery and giving some to some neighbors. There's a good way to celebrate, but make sure you have some too.
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How much does God love you? Good morning, this is Sunday Praise. In Romans 5:8, it says, "But God demonstrates his love toward us in that while we were still sinners, Christ died for us." It's the proof of God's amazing love. While we were still sinners, Jesus died for us. This is Sunday Praise.

I'm John Raymer. This is Sunday Praise. Some encouragement for you. The Bible talks a lot about God's love for us. The psalmist wrote, His love endures forever. He loves us so much that He gave His Son to die for us. The Apostle Paul writes about agape love. It's the type of love God extends to us. In 1 Corinthians 13:4-7, it says, Love is patient and kind. Love isn't jealous or boastful or proud or rude. It doesn't demand its own way. It's not irritable. And it doesn't keep a record of being wronged. Love does not rejoice about injustice, but rejoices whenever the truth wins out. Love never gives up, never loses faith. It's always hopeful and endures through every circumstance.

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The Bible says that mankind is made in the image of God and that God is love. Its pages are full of people driven by love, responding to love and obeying God in love. If Jesus Christ is the primary subject of the Bible, then love is definitely the theme. The greatest act of love in history was when Jesus Christ died to pay for the sins of the world. John 3:16. For God so loved the world that he gave his only Son, that whoever believes in him should not perish but have eternal life. The word love appears in the Bible hundreds of times. And yes, it's not the most used word in the Bible. It is one of the central themes and driving forces of God's love. In the different translations of the Bible, the New Living Translation mentions love the most, 759 times. Jesus dying for our sins, one of the best examples in the Bible of God's love for us. This is Sunday Praise.

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1: Hi, I'm John Raymer. This is Sunday Praise. So is God really always watching over me? In fact, He is. The Bible says in Psalm 121, verse 4, "Behold, he that keeps Israel shall neither slumber nor sleep." What a great assurance. The same God that looked after the children of Israel looks after you and I. Our God's not like a man who grows weary, tired, or distracted. He is always awake, always alert, and always watching over us. He will never leave us or forsake us through those rocky times. He's there guiding you and I.

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Hi, this is Sunday Praise. I'm John Raymer, and John 15:13, it says, greater love has no one than this, that someone lay down his life for his friends. Probably the ultimate way to show Jesus' love to somebody.

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Hi, this is Sunday Praise. Some encouragement for your day from Galatians chapter 3, verses 26 and 27. They say, "So in Christ Jesus, you are all children of God through faith. For all of you who were baptized into Christ have clothed yourself with Christ."

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God's call comes before your qualifications. In 2 Timothy 1:9, it says, He has saved us and called us to a holy life, but not because of anything we have done, but because of His own purpose and grace. Thank you, God, for your grace.

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0: family. 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

0: 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I'm Zach Thomas, and if you're going to be spending a lot of time outside this summer, just a friendly reminder to remember your sunscreen and remember to drink plenty of water. 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

0: Hey, it's Zach Thomas on Shine FM, and as Sunday afternoon continues on, maybe you're thinking about the week ahead. Maybe it's a busy week. Maybe it's more relaxing. Maybe it's something that's just in your regular routine. Whatever it is, thanks for being part of the Shine family and taking us with you wherever you go.
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0: Shine FM, safe and fun for the whole family. I'm Zach Thomas. There are a lot of times where the negativity of everyday life can drag us down. And when those times come up, let's make sure nothing takes our joy away from us. Let's be the beacon of positivity for the people around us. Can we do that this week?
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1: But really, he helps schools celebrate and businesses stand out. He helps communities show who they are.
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Christy gave $100 bills to her whole staff team, sent them into the community to do surprisingly fun and awesome things for their neighbor, grace bombing them. 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

sometimes kindness requires relentless kindness. We have to take the occasional act of kindness out of our vocabulary and make it a lifestyle.

sometimes to really help people, we have to be relentless in our kindness. People who have hurt you, people who have lied to you, they betrayed you. Showing them kindness over an extended period of time will bring healing.